0: which is a pain right now because we want to get a new washing machine, and I'd love to get another analog washing machine. And I know there's not going to be an option for that. They're all going to have ridiculous circuit boards that are really useless. Appliances that do a job and are supposed to do a job for a long period of time need to be analog. They don't need to be this sophisticated thing. And that's how I feel about that. There's no reason for all these digital electronics in a washing machine. It literally just has to beat my clothes to clean and rinse them, and that's, you know, I don't need 9,000 different cycles. It's just ridiculous, but yeah. All right, Joe, I'll let you go. W3KZG, I'll be clear.
1: Yeah, the dryer before our last dryer was built by Sears in 1958, and that was hit by lightning really bad, and it blew the control board, all analog stuff on the board. And, you know, and the Sears says, we just don't go back to 1958. So I just found out all the functions, and I went to my lab and with some parts, and I designed my own control board for that. Built on vector board and installed it, and it worked for years and years and years. It never did quit. And I forget why that 1958 dryer finally quit, but there was something major in it, and we bought another one. And the one that we replaced it with, I paid $50 for, and it was the old type, but I think it was made in the 60s, and that's still working great. The only thing I've replaced on that is the belt, and it has the mechanical timer that you set, and it goes, you know, around, and you have the cycles. I mean, all you need to dry clothes, you know, all this wrinkle guard crap is just crap. Take the clothes out when it's done, and it won't get wrinkly. So that was that, and then the washing machine, I think I bought that for $40. No, I bought that new. I bought that actually when I lived in an apartment when I first got married, and I moved it out here, and that lasted a very long time, you know, maybe like 30 years, and then it was starting to rust through, I think, and I got rid of that. So I got on, there used to be a magazine called Penny Pincher, and they'd have them at convenience stores. They were free. And I found somebody that was selling a washing machine. I think it was $70, all mechanical. I bought that, and that's still working like a champ. What did I replace on that? I may have put a new mixing valve in there, because the mixing valve was causing some problems. So I may have put a mixing valve, but other than that, that thing has been solid. So I suggest you look in the used market and see what you can find. 73, take care, W3GMS.

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0: Hi, Ron. I can't stay in here long. I'll be mobile about 9:15 or so, but I'm just working on some of Stu's estate sale stuff. And I found the Yaesu manual. I don't know whether I had given you with it, because sometimes he had multiple manuals of the FTM 6000 that you had purchased. I think you purchased that one. So anyway, if you need a manual or an extra manual, I have a factory manual here. Go ahead.
1: Very good, Joe. W3GMSWA3VE Mobile. Yeah, I won't be in long either. I'm just running errands to the other side of Westchester here. So thanks for the call, first of all, and good morning. And good to hear you, of course. And good session yesterday with George and Bill. You guys are tremendous. Great, great, great team effort. Yeah, good team going here, Bubba, that's for sure. 985. Yes, thank you. Hold on to it. Today, I hope to get that battery on charge, finally. Now the field day's over with. I do have the charge, the right charger for it, so I should be able to report to you on that. Yeah, hold on to that, and I think we're due for another cup of coffee and a cat visit for sure. So, coming up. It'll be good just to sit and relax for a little bit. But yeah, hold on to it, and we can go from there. Let's see, what else was there? I don't know if there's anything else right at the moment, but won't hold you up there for sure. I got a little ways to go before I get my destination, by about 5 or 6 minutes. W3GMS, WA3VE Mobile.
0: Okay, W3GMS. On All-Star with the Baofeng HT. Very good. Well, yeah, I have to second the comment about the great working relationship within the 985 family. You know, it's just great. And I was absolutely delighted to see our score. Of course, we know the main purpose is to out and have a good time and recruit new amateurs and, you know, give them exposure. The GOTA station is one of the highlights and all that. But in any event, it's just really, really good. We have a very well-oiled machine. There's no doubt about it. And I do not take that lightly because it doesn't always work like that, as you well know. Yeah, I'm just working on some of Stu's estate stuff. There's another check going out. And so I'm updating the list, and this grouping goes to Stu's daughter. So we're switching it from Victoria to Stu's daughter. Something about the estate or whatever, so I don't know. But I want to get this out, and I would say about 90% of all the gear is sold. I have a bunch of mobile antennas. I heard you talking about HF mobile. They're underneath that big work, that table, folding table in the old garage. And I want to sell them as a bundle, and they'll be priced, you know, a few bucks each. So stay tuned for that. And, yeah, I have to go to the root canal doctor for an assessment today. We're getting knowledge. my dentist doesn't want a root canal done if the tooth is cracked, and he thinks the tooth is cracked. So he, endodontist, the root canal doctor, and they will tell me, well, the root canal can be done, but they won't do it if the tooth is cracked, obviously. If that is the case, then the tooth will have to be extracted, and that tooth is one in from my wisdom teeth on the upper right side. And once I know that story, then I can make an appointment with the oral surgeon to have the other tooth, my wisdom tooth on the left side, upper left, all the way back pulled out, because that's got to go. It's all broken off. So we're in the medical hamster wheel with dental stuff right now, but I'm hoping this week to get a lot of it resolved. We're going up to see Bill, I think I mentioned to you, tomorrow. It's supposed to be a beautiful day and all that sort of stuff. So we'll pass along your absolute best wishes to him. And I don't want to hold you. You're probably about there, and I got to get going, floss and brush my teeth before the dentist with the big drill, you know, quarter inch twist drill bit, tries to drill through the center of the tooth. Now they're not going to do that today. This is the assessment, and I will set the manual aside for you. And yeah, anytime. Come on out right now. Monday is occupied. Tuesday is occupied. Wednesday is occupied with Chuck's sister's graveside service. And so Thursday and Friday at this point are open. 73-WA3VEE, W3GMS.
1: Joe, yeah, I think you're talking about an orthodontist. And if it happens to be a guy by the name of Dr. Dan Moore, on a humorous side, don't mention my name because he will definitely get the masonry bit out and give you a good job, that's for sure, on your teeth with an impact drill. He's my next-door neighbor and a fantastic, fantastic gentleman and a wonderful, wonderful family. We couldn't have better neighbors than Dr. Dan Moore and his wife Kelly and the kids. And one of his sons, his oldest son, is actually a little bit interested in radio. And he has the humorous misfortune of living next door to me, so you know where that's going to go. But Dr. Dan Moore, wonderful, wonderful orthodontist and tremendous gentleman. His dad was a plumber and did a lot of the plumbing in our house. So a pleasure and an honor to have him as a next-door neighbor. Anyway, Joe, let's catch up later. A lot more to talk about. And Goda, again, did a wonderful job this year on the results. So we'll fill you in more. Yeah, I am pulling in. I got to get inside and so on. So I will talk to you a little bit later on. And good luck. Good luck for certainly this morning. W3GMS, WA3VEE Mobile, and I'll be clear. Take care, Joe.
0: Very good, Ron. Excellent. Excellent, excellent. We'll catch up a little bit later. I got to hit the road at 9:15, and I do have the mag mount on, so I'll plug the HT into the mag mount and see if it works at all. I already know it works. It works a lot better than the rubber duck inside the car. And we had a really, really heavy, heavy downpour of rain, and I think it's going to rain on and off today. And you know, we certainly, certainly need the rain. So all good stuff. 73, take care, W3GMS, on the Balfanger, now clear.
1: Yeah, we'll catch up later, Joe, for sure. Good luck today, as I said. WA3VE, mobile clear.

0: W3 Sugar Charlie Yankee, W3 GMS, over, over.
1: How are you doing today, Joe?
0: Good. Just got back from the root canal doctor, and they can't do a root canal on the tooth because there's a big cavity right at the bottom. So they recommended I get that tooth yanked. So now that's two teeth that I need yanked. One is my wisdom tooth on the left upper, and one is tooth number two on the upper lower on the right side. So anyway, I just got back here a few minutes ago. And anyway, so how you doing? What happened last night on the net? You broke in, and then you made a transmission for like 3 or 4 seconds, and then it's like the transmitter quit. You just went off the air. Go ahead.
1: Yep, so I never really soldered the power supply cable that goes to the rig, so I kind of had it loosely wrapped around the lugs on the back, and they started touching, and I've been having this problem for a while, so, yeah, that's fixed now. I made it so it wasn't all frayed and everything, and I twisted it up more.
0: Solder it?
1: No.
0: You really need to solder it rather than just twist it, Luke. So get your soldering gun out or pencil out or whatever and solder it, and then put tape, electrical tape, on the connections. And that'll won't fail again. Yeah, you can't have that kind of stuff in your station, because I've been hearing about that problem for a long time. So anyway, how was your time down at the shore?
1: It was good. My grandfather seems fine. I went down the beach, I think, basically every day. 4th of July, we lost power. I know in the past on 4th of July we lose power down there. And yeah, my mom said back in the day, one time they lost it for 4 hours and then they come back on for a minute and then it'd be gone for half an hour and everybody would go down to the beach. But this time it was only out for about 25 minutes. And, yeah, that was on 4th of July, because I guess since everybody's down, there's like power surges and stuff, because I know my block was out, the whole block. I know a couple blocks down was out, and then one of my friends, he says his house still had power. It seemed like it was quite random. Yeah, it was kind of funny when the power came back on. You heard all the people from the houses clapping and cheering. And, yeah, I didn't do too much outside of beach and house because it's so busy. This isn't the weekend to go off the island or go do something else.
0: Well, it's just super, super busy. Got all the people that want to go down for the holiday vacation or whatever. That's why we don't, that's why we go. Of course, you can't go because you're in school, but that's why we go to the beach off season, because we don't get in the water anyway. But even in September, it's really, really nice. You don't have all the people. So good. Let's see. So you can fix the solder that. That's good. Did you see the email that I sent out to Bill, WF1L, and you? And did you see the video and the letter? Go ahead.
1: Yep, I saw those on my phone, and yeah, I just saw those this morning. I was going to respond, but I figured I'd talk to you today. So yeah, I saw them. All the pictures and the videos look great. Thanks for sending them.
0: Did you see his response?
1: No, I don't believe I did.
0: Check your email once a day. Just, you know, 5 minutes, that's all it takes. But yeah, you'll if you look in your email, you'll see he responded to you and me after about a day and a half later than I sent the email out. So anyway, very good. So now it's you and him, and you got to get your call stall set up and tell him how much you want and things like that. So it's your kettle of fish now. Go ahead.
1: Okay. Well, thanks for working on it, the transmitter. So, anyways, did you do anything, work on the museum at all while I was gone?
0: I had to clear some stuff up, Luke, because we had the passage too narrow. You know, you brought some stuff over and put it in room two, but the wide stuff wouldn't fit, so I had to move some of that. So, I got that done. I got the lab cleaned up from when you were there. And then I was just busy with family stuff and Stu's estate. I just mailed another check. Well, I will be mailing another check for $4,000 to Stu's daughter. Doesn't go to his wife anymore. It goes to his daughter. So I summarized that, put it in a spreadsheet so she can see all what's been sold. And I've almost gotten $10,000 for his equipment once I had everything up. So that's been keeping me busy. Air conditioning's working good in the house. I had to set the temperature up. Well, I didn't have to, but so it wouldn't work as hard. I set it to 72 in the real hot spell. And that was good because it didn't run continuous. It was cycling on and off. And since it was so hot outside, 72 didn't feel that hot in the house. And then at night, we turn it down to 70 for when we slept. But I'm going to work. I'm going to work in the museum a little bit today after I get the paperwork done for Stu's estate and send a letter. I have to make a letter to introduce myself. Martha thinks she may have met me at one of our trips up there, but and that could be. But she does. I don't think she knows me very well. So I want to tell her, you know, I knew her dad all the way back to 1982, and I'm helping out with the estate and. Initially, you know, I was working with Victoria. Now I understand the checks go to you, and da-da-da-da-da. So I have to compose that letter and put it in a Word document. I did reach out to your dad, and he definitely wants the Jeep car cover. So that's good. And next time I see you, I can give it to you. Next time I see him, maybe when he picks you up or drops you off or whatever, I can give him the car cover, and it's brand new. It fits his Jeep because it's the same part number cover. What is your schedule like this week? Do you have any days to come over? Go ahead.
1: I don't think I'm doing anything. I'll double-check with my mom. Besides for tomorrow, I'm going over to my grandfather's house to do the welding stuff.
0: Tomorrow we go to Bethlehem, Pennsylvania to visit Bill, W2DGB. That's tomorrow. And Wednesday is Chuck's sister's funeral. So it's at a graveside funeral. And so we want to, and it's funny, not funny, but it's interesting that that's where all the Fells, my Fell side of my family, my father's side, they're all buried in the same cemetery. So that's Wednesday. So I'm available on Thursday or Friday of this week. That's the only 2 days. And of course, Saturday. Go ahead.
1: Okay. I'll ask my mom, but Thursday and Friday might work.
0: And we'll work some more on your DX100. We're getting really to the point where we're going to be firing up and putting some fire in the dummy load anyway. I looked at the schematic and everything, and I have figured out where those last three wires on the hoochamajigger go and on the relay. And they'll go in real fast. That's a real easy, that last relay. So they'll go fast. I think about an hour we'll have that all done. And then we need to put the I need to put the transformer in for the max processor. So and then it's finished. Put that little shield back up, you know, in the audio section. It's done, and I think it's. And then you'll be able to take it home. Then you'll have to build that antenna switching scheme. Then I'm going to draw you the schematic and give you all the parts for and loan you a Greenlee chassis punch. So that'll work good. Let's see, what else? I made a major decision on the museum storage area. I want my garage bays back. So I am going to rent where I was a couple years ago. Remember, I think you were down at that storage facility when we were bringing the stuff back here. All the stuff that I know will not be going back into the museum. I'm going, Martha looked up, is it 10 by 30, Martha, or 12 by 30? 10 by 30 building. It's heated and it's air conditioned. And that's where the rest of the stuff goes. So we'll be able to get our cars back in the garage. And that'll be good. I just got to have my garage back to work on stuff. So that's that. Some of the heavier things I may need your help to move. And this will be, I think I'll start this project maybe 3 weeks. But, and I'm not putting it in my trailer because it bounces too much and all that. It damaged the equipment. So the things that I know are going into room 1, 2, 3, and 4, they're going to stay here. But all the extra stuff that I know are not going to go in 1, 2, 3, or 4, or the military room, that's all gone in storage. Go ahead.
1: Got it. Yeah, I've never been to that storage unit. I think you said that was Tyler who's been there. So, yeah, I can help you move some stuff. And I should be around then. So, I know I leave Sunday to go down to West Virginia. And, yeah, then I come back, I think, the 23rd. And then I do vacation Bible school for, like, 4 days. So that's, like, till the 27th or 28th, I think. And then I do nothing the rest of the summer. So, yeah, I'll try and, I think Thursday and Friday should work, and I think Thursday, I think we should hopefully try and get the relays all done, and then maybe put that plate back in, and then that might take a day, and then you put the jack on the back, and then test it, and if everything goes good, maybe two days, it might be done.
0: It's a very realistic projection, Luke. I think that's very, very realistic. So that'll be good. That'll get out of the lab, and it'll get on your riser, and you'll be able to start using it. We got to go through the tune-up again. I'm going to mess up all the dials and say, here, Luke, tune it up. And that'll be good. Before you get the max done, you can just use the D-104. We'll put that back together, and it'll sound great with a D-104. It'll sound fantastic with the Max, but I sent the pictures of your work on the Max processor, and Rick Maxwell was very impressed.
1: Well, that's good. So I think I'll probably do some more on it in August when I have time, and I think if I work on it an hour or two every day, I might be able to have, I think by the end of the summer, I'll have the PC board done, and then it's just the chassis work.
0: Yeah, so there's a couple modifications, some design changes they made, so I'm going to forward Rick's email to you. He writes a lot. I like to see mods like in a chart or a, you know, but he includes modifications in a bunch of words. So it's a little bit frustrating to read through all his words to find out what has to be done. But there's one resistor that you didn't solder yet. And he says that's good because that resistor comes out of that hole. I'll send his last email to you a little bit later. And then I got to send my unit to him because I don't have any time to work on it. And so when the DX100's out, so I can plan ahead for our August mentoring session, what's the next project of interest for you? number two after the DX100. What do you want to work on over here?
1: I think, I don't know, either maybe do the Heathkit DX60 station or SB200. And then I think when one of those two are done, then we do the record player. And then we do the other one. And yeah, that's probably it, because I know some of the time you need my help to do stuff on the museum or moving your stuff.
0: Do is probably go over to Home Depot and get some more 2x4s. I have to figure out how many we need. But in room two, I'm going to get all the stuff off the floor, and I'm going to put a shelving in, and you can help me build that. And, you know, you see how we do the shelves. It's just out of 2x4s. And I want to run it from the lab wall all the way down to where you come down the stairs up against that front wall. And it'll be like four levels. I want to get that stuff off the floor. That way I'll be able to operate in the AWA AMQSO party in September and the Bruce Kelly event coming up in November. So I just got to have a little bit of functionality down there. But all the big stuff, same plan of record, all the big stuff that I'm keeping for the museum will go in room one. So that's the plan. So I can, you know, we'll work on your stuff, and then we'll work on mine, and we'll work on your stuff, and we'll just kind of vacillate back and forth. DX60, that'd be a great project. SB200, that shouldn't be tough at all. And the record player, and then you said something about the record player, and then you said that other thing or something. So what did you have in mind after the record player?
1: Like, you do the DX60 station, and then you do the record player, and then the SB200, or the SB200, then the record player, then the DX60, W3SCY.
0: Okay, well, let's do the record player, get it out of our living room then, and then the SB200. And the other thing we should do, we should take a day, and you'll have a bunch of days in August to come over, so it shouldn't be a problem. And we'll put the Fran W3SCC's SX42 up on the bench and make sure that's really good. And the HQ170, we'll put that up on the bench and make sure that's real good. And then the those two pieces can also go home with you, and you'll be able to start. You can use the HQ170 with the matching speaker I gave you, and that'll be good. The SX42 will sound better on AM because that has a much wider bandwidth. But when conditions are crowded and things like that, the HQ170 is good. And the HQ170 receiver is good on CW2. It narrows up pretty good, but not as good as probably the Drake. So I think that pretty much, that will occupy our mentoring time in August. And then you can go back to school, and then, you know, we're back to Saturdays now and then as you have time. W3SCY, W3GMS.
1: Okay, that sounds good for me. So I think we should do the DX60. And then the record player first, because I know that's, I guess there's no real contest coming up besides for the AMQSO party, and hopefully both of those are done by then. So I'd say in August, try and get the record player done, and the SP200 done, and DX60. I think if we could get those three done, that'd be good. And then the SX42, I'll look how much slippage that one has compared to mine. And I think if it's the same amount of slippage, but that one works on 6 meters, I'll do that one, because lately I've been having, like, corrosion problems, I think, with the band selector switch on mine. So that, and then the HQ170. And then I think after that, I think the next project could be, either doing the Utah, maybe putting that together, and then you have the amplifier and tuner. But I think those two are like at those are last. I'm trying to think what else there is. Finish up the Amico AC1. I know that's very close to being done. And yeah, I think that's most of it.
0: In notes, I'll put it in a Word document, so I'll put it in your folder, Luke's mentoring folder, so we'll know the priority. And you know, if we find something needs to be shifted or swapped with that, I think the record player is going to be very quick. I mean, that thing to me looks absolutely brand new. And as you know, it's pretty old, but the mechanics of the changer look fantastic. So I think the only thing we're going to probably have to do is change some caps in the AM radio, maybe two or three caps, and that thing should just fire right up. So also, at some point in time, I want to give you a Variac to mount in a cabinet. I'll give you a cabinet and a Variac and a voltmeter and an ammeter. So when you're working some of this stuff at home, as you get more comfortable with it and gain more knowledge, you'll be able to bring things up slowly on the Variac and watch the current meter and everything. But that's a ways down the list. Here's Franny. She's just walking around. Franny loves to walk around. But she's been sleeping actually up on our bed at night. She seems to like that. I think she's calming down a little bit. I think she's finally getting used to it. She doesn't seem to be quite as nervous, but she still swats at Honey now and then. And Honey could just bury her because Honey's a lot heavier. But Honey's such a good cat, she doesn't swipe back. So Honey needs to give her a good whack in the jaw. Go ahead.
1: Yeah, I don't know. So, I don't have too much else to add. I'll probably talk to you tomorrow, and I'll go check my emails and see what Bill said, and I'll send him back an email about money. And you said charge him $50 for each one. It's $50 for the power supply, $50 for the transmitter. So, if that's what you think's good, sounds good to me. I'll say 7th ring, and it'll be clear in your final.
0: Whatever you want. I think that's very cheap. But you did kind of have an initial arrangement with them for $50, I think, for the transmitter. I don't think the power supply was part of the plan. So since he bought most of the, you know, the transformer and chokes and all that for the power supply, it's pretty much just labor, and you definitely got $50 worth of labor in that. So 50-50. That's fine. If you were starting now and just starting the project, I would say $150 for the transmitter and $50 for the power supply, but I have to go by the original assessment. You got to be, you know, even though he's a little bit different to work with, you got to always be fair and ethical. And you got a lot of good experience out of it. And I'm glad it's out of here. I was never so happy to see something leave here. Okay, well, let me know Thursday or Friday or Saturday. That's the days that I'm available, and we'll number one priority is to continue work on the DX100, and then maybe when we get the DX100 done, we'll take a little break and build some shelving for like one mentoring session. We'll get all the shelves built for downstairs for room two. And then after we get that, then we can go back and work on the DX100 and the record player and SB220, SX42, HQ170, Utah, and the amp and the tuner. That's the priority list that I have. 7-3, Luke, take care. Good to hear from you. Glad you had a good time at the shore, and really glad to hear that your grandfather down there is doing well. Make sure you tell him I said hello. 7-3. W3SCY, W3GMS.

0: 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How you doing? 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
1: You know, I've been thinking a lot about you and all you electronic wizards. I had a little issue this past weekend with my theater room, specifically the amplifier that drives the subwoofers, and I've been doing my own job. Anyhow, I gather I've lost the capacitors. I've got two pretty big capacitors in this pretty large amp, and it has to do with brownouts. I was going to bring it up tonight on the call. Back to you.
2: Yeah, very good. W3GMS. I'm on the HT now on All Star because I'm fixing my lunch. So you were a little bit noisy, but it seems like you're back in there now. And if I leave quickly, I'm waiting for a phone call from Fidelity, my investment company, of transferring some money to a 501c that I'm involved in. So what's the deal? So you have an amp that specifically drives the subwoofer in your audio system, and did the audio completely go away? Is it distorted, or da-da-da-da-da? And what drives the amplifier that drives the subwoofer? Go ahead.
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Yeah, you must be in a very, very bad spot. Make sure your rig's on high power. But I just not holding the repeater well enough. So give me a call when you're in a better spot. We can talk about it a little bit. W3 GMS.

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1: How you doing? 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
2: I got pliers. I got all kinds. I don't envy you. Been there, done that. So, quiet day. Gonna be pretty busy tomorrow and the next day. So just trying to lay low. We went out, took some stuff over to the reuse it shop in Black Horse, and got some lunch. And I had bought a much beefier UPS for my beastly computer here. It just crashes the UPS I have. So it was used with no batteries. But those are easily replaced. Hang on. They've been shipped already. So it's good for 800 watts with 1500 VA. So that doesn't handle this computer. I don't know what will. But as it is, it's like having no UPS at all, because this thing takes a hunk of current to start. So how's your day? Obviously involves teeth. NH3CW.
1: That's the computer system you got from Corbin.
2: Affirmative.
1: A little mini server or something, if I remember correctly. Yeah, very good. Well, yeah, we qualified and recommended to our customers APC, and this was a bunch of years ago, the 80s and 90s, but APC was the leader of the game, and these are in big data centers. They were rack mount units and things like that, and they always did a good job. And then the big facilities were always backed up with a big motor generator set. So the localized UPS would handle everything until the gen set started and brought it up and so forth and so on. So there was no loss of anything. So wish you well with your new system. And yeah, my little ones here that I use for, you know, power glitches and things like that. One started probably 8 years old now. I think I got them because you said I should have them. So I have one on the office computer and one on the ham shack computer. And the office one was starting to belch and burp and give me all these sounds and alerts. And I'm assuming that the battery is bad in it. Now, they weren't that expensive to begin with, maybe $79. So I was going to open it up and get a battery number, voltage, current, or something, and see if I can find one online cheap enough. Otherwise, I'll just buy another one. But my needs are entirely different than yours. Yeah, tomorrow we head up to Bethlehem, PA, to visit Bill, W2DGB. I think I told you he's in a care facility now, and he likely will remain there because of his lack of mobility. Still sharp and all that. Mind is incredible. But he's gone blind. He has a very difficult time hearing, except me when I get 12 inches from his ear. And this, that, and the other. So we try to go up every five weeks or so, 4 weeks, 4 weeks to 5 weeks. Last time we went up, Jim, WA2MER, met us up there. And he liked that. Likes people to talk to. John said they got him a pair of headphones and an audio amplifier and something to talk into so he can hear better now. But he's basically just tired at 98. And he doesn't want to get any mobility back in his legs. So that's probably his final resting spot on this earth. Yipper. So that's tomorrow. We'll have Jane's graveside service on Wednesday. And this morning, yeah, I had an appointment at the root canal doctor, a lady over in Westchester off of Phoenix Hill or off a Paoli pike. And boy, was I impressed. But she's like a one-man band, but you read her resume and whew, it's dazzling. And I could tell as soon as I met her, she was definitely a sharp cookie. So they did a whole bunch of, they took some x-rays and they did the parametric x-ray work. It was around your head and all that. And she sat down, discussed everything in very, very great detail. And the bottom line in the tooth that bothered me during field day, it turned into an abscess. And the root cause of the problem, pardon the pun, is a very bad cavity. And that tooth had a crown on it. So way down in there, she showed me in this big dark spot. She said, that is just a huge cavity. And I said, well, how can you have a cavity once you have a crown on it? And she says, well, it's like a piece of wood that's exposed. It can rot. So I guess that's what happened. And the crown was put on maybe 5 years ago. So she says, yeah, that tooth's got to be pulled. That's one tooth above, in front of, the wisdom tooth on the upper right quadrant. By the dental lingo, they call that tooth number two. And so that's what that, now I know that that has to be pulled out. And oral surgeon just down from my dentist, Dr. Blair, is really good. So we'll be lining up appointment to have that one. And then on the upper left quadrant, this wasn't an issue that she got involved in at all. But the wisdom tooth on the upper left quadrant has broken. And he tried to fix it the best he could. He says, Joe, there's no guarantees here. There's not a lot of tooth to cling on to build up another surface and tooth. So, but he says, I'll try. It lasts about 3 months. And then another big chunk of the tooth came off. He says, yeah, that one's got to go out. I don't think I'm going to have them done both at the same time. I never had a tooth pulled before in my life, so I don't know how painful that is. But we'll start with the wisdom tooth over on the left side, since that's causing me, well, if I wasn't taking medication, that would cause me more pain than the one with the big cavity in it. So there you go. But boy, is this lady expensive. I had used a Dr. Lee before, and I think you may have used his office right across from the Chester County Hospital. And he was like, his standard price for like a root canal was like $1,200. Her price is $1,800. Plus, I paid about $400 today for x-rays and the parametric x-ray or whatever you call the thing that goes around your head, so... But I can understand, a very, very nice facility, very modern, very contemporary. But she's a one-man band. So, you know, it's like being a small hospital. You got to charge, otherwise you go out of business. And what she needs is to get a few other dentists in there with her. So that's that on that. NA3CW, W3GMS.
2: NA3CW. Well, let's see. Yeah, you can definitely get a cavity after a crown because crowns have edges. And it can happen underneath an edge, like at the gum line or even below the gum line. And if you have any receding in your gums, it can certainly get in from the side. Assuming it was all clean to start with. Having a tooth pulled is kind of physical, but not really that painful. But what you end up with is a hole in your jaw, and that's just something that's going to require some care. You know, regular rinsing with salt water and all that kind of good stuff. Keeping it clean is the big deal. And it heals over and fills in amazingly quickly. So, yeah, that's... To me, a root canal is a much bigger deal than a pull. Of course, you want to save what you can, but I had one that was all the way in the back left, all back left bottom, that had it kept repeatedly getting abscessed. And so the advice was, you know, We could pull it now where it's not an emergency, but it's going to blow up again, and you may be in a position where it's, you know, you can't get help right away. So I just said pull it. So I've had four wisdom teeth out. Three of them were bony impacted and had to be chiseled out, and I was awake for that. That was an interesting experience. And then, of course, that one. But that one's all the way in the back, and he said you probably won't miss it. I mean, he says eventually, if you, you know, in a year or two, if you want an implant, it could be done. But he said you probably won't miss it, and I don't. He said, now the next one forward, he says, I would fight tooth and nail to keep that one. But the one all the way in the back, he says, that's, again, we could deal with it if you want, but he says, you probably won't want to, and I didn't. And I don't. So there. I have quite a history with the dentist. I didn't have a lot of, being the fifth kid of a non-union carpenter, there wasn't a whole lot of money for dental care when I was a kid. W3GMS, NA3CW.
1: Very good, Chuck. W3GMS. Yeah, thanks for the insight. So, when I talk to Dr. Blair, my regular dentist, even though this is one tooth in front of the wisdom tooth that's going to get yanked, he says, you might not necessarily have to have a tooth put in there. So, he says, try it. He says, you know, if you eat, it doesn't cause you any problem. And the reason I'm going to leave the wisdom tooth in there, if I do want a tooth there and I don't want to go the implant route, I can have a permanent bridge, in which case it straddles the wisdom tooth and we'll call that tooth number one. Tooth number two is extracted and tooth number three, so it'll straddle tooth one and three. So I want to leave that as an option.

0: attribute it to a cavity being manifesting itself back there. And as you said, the edge of the crown. So who knows? It is what it is. But boy, they got some neat imaging tools now. These at the root canal doctor, all latest and greatest. So enough on that. I'm not gonna have anything done this week. I'm gonna wait till next week, and we'll get the one on the left upper yanked out, the wisdom tooth. That'll be the first one. Let's see, what else is new? Just working some on Stu W2AO's estate. I now learned that the money has to go to the daughter. So we're, instead of sending it to his wife, it now goes to the daughter. Some type of family squirmish. Amazing when somebody dies, money gets involved, and people sometimes act very despicable. NA3CW, W3GMS.
1: As Mom used to say, where there's a will, there's relatives. So I was with Jane in the lawyer's office when they concocted her will. And I'm the executor. And basically it says anybody that contests me, Garrett, is not to be given any money. So there. But it ain't going to happen. She wanted to divide it up among the surviving siblings. And if failing survival, their next level down of surviving children. So my oldest sister's two. And next sister is one. Only one of her sons survived. Rob was passed away. And then Bernice and me. But there's a whole lot of work to do before I get that far. Right now, I'd just be happy to get the death certificates. Indeterminate time it takes to get it out of Harrisburg. So, as you said, it is what it is. And you got to deal with it. So we're in the process of getting food out of the house. I took fresh in the refrigerator. I gave to the next door neighbor who's collecting the mail for me. And I took a trunk load of food over to Elizabeth's friend. They knew, we're best buddies since high school. And she's got her daughter and her family and kids in her little bitty house here in Parksburg. So I brought her a trunk load of food. She was delighted to get it. So tomorrow, she and Bernice are going to go over to the house and take more, anything that she can use out of the house. There's food everywhere in that house. That's a problem when you listen to these, prepper nuts. It's going to be riots in the cities and the banks will close. You won't be able to get any cash. You won't be able to buy anything, yada, yada, yada. Prepare. So it ends up with, thousands of pounds of rotting food that'll never be eaten because people were frightened by these guys. So we had gotten a lot of the oldest stuff out a long time ago, but there's still some in there. And there's loads of freeze-dried stuff, carton loads of freeze-dried food. I don't know what you do with that other than make soup. W3GMS, NA3CW.
0: Yeah, it's amazing. My grandmother fell. My dad's side, my dad's mother. My grandfather passed away first, and then I guess she lived into her mid-80s, 87, 88 maybe when she passed. But anyway, when she never drove, never got a driver's license, never did anything. So my dad would take her to the grocery store once a week. And towards the end there, she would buy just 10 pounds of butter or, 20 loaves of bread, because she feared that she wasn't going to, dad would get busy, which he always made time for her. And she wasn't going to get back to the grocery store. So besides her refrigerator, she had a big freezer. And when my dad cleaned all that out after she did pass, it was just amazing.

0: on some of that food. You know, some of those date codes have been expired for like 5 years. It was amazing. But it's just it was the worry, and she wasn't the type of person that worried a lot. She was a pretty analytical lady. But she just wanted to make sure that she didn't run out of food when my grandfather passed away, and, you know, da-da-da-da-da. So she overshot on that. Other than that, she was extremely frugal. Extremely frugal. After they were in the house like 50 years, my grandfather wanted to put a new kitchen counter and a new sink, and she says, nope, there's nothing wrong with it. I'm very happy with it. It's been here since Uncle da-da-da-da-da built the house on Sharpless Street. There was an uncle, and he was a builder, and he built houses for the whole Fell family. So you could go, when I would visit as a kid, I could just go down, up and down. They lived at 504 Sharpless Street next to Perlman's, who owned the drugstore. Perlman's drugstore downtown, was that a Rite Aid? I forget. But anyway, I just go up and down and visit all my my relatives. It was fantastic. But man, was my grandma Fell. She was thrifty. But so my grandfather, he listened and listened and listened and listened. And he knew not to talk to her about it. So one day his buddy who owned a construction company came in there, putting a new countertop in and putting a new sink in, and I forget, new kitchen cabinets, I think, in, and da-da-da-da-da. And I know she really liked it when it was all done, but she was so stubborn that she would never admit she liked it. She just kind of, how do you like it, Graham? She kind of turned up her nose a little bit, but I knew she really liked it. That's the only way you could get it done. NA3CW, W3GMS.
1: W3GMS, yeah, Mom was the same way. I guess when I was a late teenager, in Mom's house there was a bathroom over the kitchen, and there was a sewer line that went down inside the wall, and it was old cast iron pipe, and it started leaking. It started dripping sewage into the dishes. Of course, that was not going to fly. So, had to. And this was the floor to ceiling old fashioned cupboards that kind of covered the whole wall. And so Pappy says, "Okay, we've got to take this all out and dig this pipe out and replace it and." What kind of cabinets would you like me to put back? And she says, I want exactly what's there now. I don't want anything new. I don't want it. Okay. So it was kind of like an archaeological thing. We very carefully disassembled this thing that was this cabinet system, cupboard system, that dated back to the beginning of the house, like 150 years ago. And I took it all apart. And, labeled everything and had to chisel out that pipe that was bricked into the wall. Chisel all that out, get the pipe out, put a new pipe in, do the masonry work to reinstall it and reinforce the wall again, and then put the cabinets back because she did not want anything different. And we did put in a new floor of a kind of a camouflage pattern, lots of little color spots all over it, which turned out to be interesting. You drop a piece of food on the floor, you couldn't find it for anything. But we also knew that we would have to get rid of her during this work because it would just worry her to death, therefore us to death. So we called up her very good friend, Mrs. Taylor, a Mennonite lady, lived up around Schwanksville, and said, Mom needs to come and visit you. Think you can come and get her and keep her for like 3 days? We understand. So they did that. So they came and took her away. We nuked the kitchen. There was a pile of masonry debris that was about 2 feet deep in the floor because she was convinced that we made more mess when working on her house than we did anybody else's house that we ever worked on. So we got it all done, all swept up, all waxed and clean and reloaded and ready to go by the time she got back, and she was happy. And that was a good thing. And A3CW.
0: I imagine, I'm not sure exactly what year. You're, I think, a year younger than me or something. But let me say, you said you were a teenager, so was that like 1969, 1970 time frame?
1: About that.
0: Did you have plastic pipe back then, or was it still cast iron pipe?
1: We took cast iron out, we put cast iron back. They had plastic then, but, you know, it just... And what we put back was a lot thicker than what they originally installed back in the day. So I figure it's going to outlast whoever owns that house next.
0: Yeah, absolutely. W3GMS. Yeah, it's interesting. Well, you know, my dad was kind of raised. He was born in, like, 22, I think it was. Mom was born in 21. And, you know, then they had the Depression, which they vividly remember, and they were just thrifty. But my dad was interesting. If he told me when I was a kid, he says, you know, think hard about whether you really need what you think you need. He says, don't just go out, oh, we need this, and go out and get it. He says, think a few days if you really need it. Ponder it over in your head. If you really need it, then make sure you buy very good stuff. Don't cheapen out on the quality if you really need it. But he says, in most cases, once you give it a couple days to think about it, you'll say, eh, I, you know, it'd be nice, but I really don't need that. So, worked for him. He retired at 55 and gave me a hard time. How comes you had to work until you're 56? Well, he actually died between when I was going from 55 to 56, but... He was, his hobby was work. That's what it was. He loved to work around the house that he built with another friend when he got out of the war. And he just, he supported radio very well, but he couldn't rationalize it in his own mind because it wasn't really accomplishing anything. He was about accomplishing things. So they became his hobbies because he accomplished things. And as long as he accomplished things, he was fine with it. So it was kind of interesting. Never had a hobby like, oh, I think I'll go fishing, or I think I'll, you know, do this, that, or the other. It was, a hobby was, okay, it's fine. I got to like to do it, but it's got to accomplish something. W3GMS.
1: I don't know. How about a career? You know, knowledge is an accomplishment, and the ability to think technically and evaluate things and solve problems and all that kind of stuff. So, yeah, he was as I recall, he was not a maker by career. He was a maker by hobby. And we were makers by career.
0: Now, he was in the insurance business, worked for Prudential, did very well at it, hence he could retire at 55. And the business was changing, and he called me down. He says, Joe, he said, I'm thinking about retiring. I says, okay. Why are you retiring? Well, the business is really radically changing, and I don't think I want to change with it, and I've had enough. I says, okay, how's the bottom line in the finances look? Well, I run through a bunch of different scenarios, and we're fine. Can't take a Mediterranean cruise every month, but... We're fine. I says, well, do it. So that's what he did. And then what did he do? He says, you know, I can't sit home because I can only work on my house so much. So what he did is right when he got out of World War II, he went over, he fought all the major battles in Europe during WW2. When he got back, He had to work. So he started a wallpaper and painting business. And he was superb at it. You talk about a guy with a gift. If you look at the, you know, the muttons and the sashes on the windows and everything, never any tape, never knew the brush, knew how much paint to put on the brush. A very steady hand. It was just impeccably good. Knew how to prep. And he loved doing it. So then he said, well, this is good. I got getting a lot of business with this. And people were referring him. So then he found out he was very, very good at wallpaper. And back in those days, people were putting wallpaper over their house. And he was like a magic man, with watching him with a brush to get all the bubbles out and everything and matching patterns. Did that. But he had a truck, and he had Joe's wallpaper and painting business on the side of the truck. It was like a van kind of truck, I think, the way it was described to me. So then what happened was his dad, the one that lived on Sharpless Street, my grandmother I was just telling you about, he says, Joe, we got some openings at Prudential. He says, why would I want to leave my painting and wallpaper business? He says, because you're going to get vacation. You're going to get benefits. You're going to have a family coming along probably pretty soon, and this is a good career move. So he says, okay. So he did it, and he was the third generation of my family to go into that business. He did well, and everybody knew him. So 55, he pulled the plug. What does he do? It's another wallpaper and painting business, and did it till he was about 70. And I said, so what happened, Dad? He says, well, I think I just want to focus on my own house now. And I said, okay. So he gave it. Joe Boyd, a Boyd's funeral home, him and Dad were really good friends. And Joe Boyd wanted to hire him full-time to take care of all the funeral home needs for painting and wallpapering, as well as his personal residence. And they really got along together good. They'd have coffee at one of the coffee shops up on Market Street or wherever on Saturday mornings. And Joe Boyd would ask my dad, Joe, he says, hey, I don't want to hire you full-time. Let me just put you on the payroll. He says, nope. He says, when I'm working for you, he says, you know, about a month, 4 weeks, and you're coming in and out and chatting, and he says, I kind of want to move to another family to talk to somebody else. Yeah, I don't want to talk to you all the time. So he never worked for him full-time. But so then when he's 70, you know, and he gave up the business, I said, oh. So then he's starting to refinish antique furniture and all that kind of stuff. One day I went down, I said, all the furniture and good? Yeah, everything's fine. And in our house, we had furniture going all the way back to the 1700s. So then I saw him one day with a wire brush on the inside of the garage door. And, you know, the horizontal steel members where the hinges are that go all the way across. He was there with a wire brush, cleaning them, getting any rust off of them, repriming and repainting those steel horizontal members. I says, I will never, ever get to that point. NA3CWW3GMS.
1: If Bill's listening, he must be laughing. Man, that is being bored. Holy moly. Well, I don't think you're going to have to worry about that for a long time. That is being bored. You know who else was a wizard with paint and putty and all that? Was Bob's dad. I watched him one time puttying in a window. And he would get a fistful of the putty, and he would work it, work it, work it in his hand. And then he would have this fistful of putty, and he would squeeze it out between his fingers, under his thumb, and just scoot along, followed by the putty knife. And he would just, you know, one continuous motion all the way around, just oozing the stuff out between his fingers. One pass around, done. Perfect. I thought, man, that guy knows what he's doing. You know, and his painting, of course, was, you know, he never had to advertise for something to do. People are always in line to get him. But just watching him work, such economy of motion, no reason to go back and touch anything. Just zoom, zoom, zoom, zoom around four corners, done. And nothing to do other than, you know, prime it and paint it. I thought, man, yeah, them some hands. So, yeah, there's people that put on paint, and then there's painters. He was a painter. This is NA3CW.
0: Absolutely right. I get a kick out of some homeowners when they go over to, like, Home Depot, and you can pick them out, you know. And they're buying paint. I'm going to repaint this and repaint that. And I said, yeah. Now, maybe some of them are pretty good at it. I don't know. But when you take a professional painter that has the what I call the knack and hours and hours and hours of experience, I just marvel at it. And you know who else is just a fantastic painter? And that's Zach's father, KC3EWK. His father, he has a painting business. It's now pretty much run by Zach's brothers, and it's really, I don't forget how many painters they have now, probably 7, 8, 9 painters. But I saw when Martha and I went up to visit Zach and his wife just down the street from where his parents lived, and I looked inside, and I was looking at the painting job and their little bungalow. It was a really tiny little house, but perfect for them. And then I just looked it over, and I said, I know who painted this. Your dad painted this, didn't he? He says, absolutely. So, you know, people foolishly think, oh, you buy it. You know, you scrape it a little bit, rough it up a little bit, and start slapping paint on. Well, it looks like a slapped-on paint job. So, yeah, you just marvel at people that have developed that skill and expertise over the long haul. So, anyway, now you know why they get paid the money. My dad's favorite painter, in fact, before he died, he said if the house needs painting, because Mom at that point was still planning to live there, but she just got lonely. But he says make sure you get Cockerham. Cockerham and Dad were good friends, and he was a fantastic painter. I think Cockerham himself passed away, and I think maybe it's family now that are running the business. But he was a very, very good painter. And for roofs, Dunleavy. And there was two Dunleavys in the Westchester area. One lived in Marshallton, and one lived in Westchester. And Dad knew them both pretty well. He says, if it needs a new roof on the house, don't use the Dunleavy that lives outside of Marshallton. Use the Dunleavy that's in Westchester. Big difference in the quality. So, anyway, pretty cool. You know, you think back on all this stuff. So, let's see. You have your appointment tomorrow. What time is your appointment tomorrow, Chuck, for your hand wrist evaluation?
1: Yep, it's at 0900, and I dread getting to that part of you know, between Exton and Downingtown, that time of day, because, you know, Route 30 is a loss, and a lot of the little cross links like Quarry Road with that railroad bridge that's out, and something else is closed because it's under construction. So basically, like last time I had to take Jane to something in the Exton area, I would just go to Westchester and turn left and go up to Exton and turn left again and just backtrack, because trying to get it from the west anymore is just prohibitive. So I'm not looking forward to that.
0: I'm trying to think. They were doing a lot of tar and stone on the roads. But when we go to Wegmans, we take Stroudsburg Road out, you know, to 162. And then we continue kind of your old route, I think. I think it's Highland Road. We cut across there. But you don't want to go that far, obviously, because that's too far. So I'm talking my way through this. I think it's Shady Side Road. And that winds around and takes you out on 322 where the covered bridge is. And Stroudsburg Road moves really well. You have a little back up there at that intersection on the west side of Marshallton where that Y is. But it goes through pretty quickly. So anyway, you continue and come out on Shady Side Road long before that, and you get that at the circle, you know, and it, as you're flipping around the circle, you have the development, then you have Stroudsburg Road or 162 continuing, and then the next outlet on that circle, I don't know what they call that, Shady Side, I always call it Shady Side, and you're ground there, and it makes a 90-degree turn, you go up a short distance, you make a right, and that brings you right out on 322. Then we make a left on 322, because the bridge is one way, you can't go that way. Make a left on 322, and then take Boot Road, and you can't continue on Boot Road, but you turn on Chestnut or Church Street, Church or Chestnut. It's the first light, and that puts you down on Business 30, and a short distance past there, you'll see Wegmans, and then you go into the medical complex. I think it's the facility on the right between not too far past D'Ambrosio. So that way, even though it sounds convoluted maybe, but that way works really good. Go ahead.
1: NHRCW, last time I got on 30 in Downingtown, it just took forever to get through the rest of it. But what if, I knew when they closed that railroad bridge, they were going to make a meal of it. So I don't know how many years that's going to be closed. But that is a real pain. You can't go over, you can't connect Boot Road over to Quarry Road anymore. So, yeah. Any way you go, it's going to be convoluted. And I think everybody's going to be back at work tomorrow. Patty said she looked at the traffic map this morning and thought it wasn't working because everything was open. But I think it's going to be a different story tomorrow. But this too shall pass. So then I'm going to go from there down to Jane's house and talk to the neighbor, pick up the mail, and then Bernice and Janet will be coming in about 10. So I have to prepare for them. But I'm not going to stay long because tomorrow is our 47th anniversary. This is NA3CW.
0: Yep, congratulations. 47 years, quite the duration. Obviously, it's working. So, very, very good. And you have any idea, not that it matters at all, about how many people will be at the graveside service? Go ahead.
1: I think it'll be more than a handful because there's people coming from our church. I don't know how many. The pastor is presiding, and there'll be some people from her church, my family members that are in the area and surviving. So it'll be a handful from that, and whichever of the radio gang show up. So it would be more than a handful. I don't think it's going to be a big crowd, but the pastor estimates between 12 and 20 from his church.
0: I'm sure Bob's going to be up, HM. So I know Ron's going to be there, VEE. And I sent it around to all the 985 crew, the user list. So pretty good, yeah. Last question, then I'll get back to what I was doing, let you get back to something more productive. Are you going to hire somebody to clean Jane's house out, especially with your hand and all the issues there? You're not going to be lugging around furniture, are you?
1: I'm quoting you, absolutely not. We have things to get out. Like we're getting food out. I have to capture all her paperwork, and you know, all that there kind of good stuff. I think I've already gotten the cash out, so you know, there's financial things and whatnot I need to pull out. But when it gets down to cleaning out furniture and cleaning out the basement and God help us cleaning out the garage, I'm absolutely hiring somebody.
0: No. Yeah, I haven't been in the house. Well, I was never in the house. I just picked up the LS 185, was it? or CG309. It's interesting. They have a linear standard version of that plate transformer and a commercial version. Can't tell the difference except one has LS on it and one has CG on it. So the only time we were there prior was I picked up the CG309. And at that point in time, Jane, I guess, was at work. She wasn't there, but we had instructions from her to get it. So if you know at this point, so when everything gets cleaned out, you're going to have, like, painters come in and repaint the place and things like that before you put it on the market? Or how involved, not you, but how involved, or how much resources, that's the right word, resources are you going to apply to the house before it gets sold? Go ahead.
1: Short answer is not much. It's probably going to go to a flipper. I think probably the best use of that house is call the fire department, have a practice on it, and then bulldoze it in and build a nice house on top of it. It needs work. And there's, I know it's got radon. It's wet basement. I'm leaving the generator activated in case there's storms. Otherwise, that basement will flood, et cetera, et cetera. So it's going to be, whichever flipper will do it the easiest way with the most money gets the job. Because I'm not going to attempt to even bring that thing up to standard.
0: Yeah, it sounds like it's in pretty bad shape. And it's a nice neighborhood. When we were taking over her meds, we were weaved in through all those little roads and twists and turns and everything, and it's a very nice neighborhood. So the value of the land should be pretty good. I'm not sure if it's an acre or what, but she has some property there. So, yeah, as I say, you put it on and you get a flipper and a builder or whatever, and they come and do probably exactly what you said. Probably be cheaper that way, and then you end up with something, really, really good at the end. Yep, sounds good. Hands-off approach. It's the way to do it. You can't do everything, and you don't need another huge project. And it would be different if you were starting with something that was worth spending time on, but it sounds like that place is not even worth it. Take care, 73W3GMS.
1: Yeah, it's clearly the worst looking house in the neighborhood. The only thing good on it is the roof, because that was redone back in the fall, because the other one was just in really bad shape. But somebody may be able to work miracles on it, and I say God bless them, go for it, because I'm not going to. I'm just not. The location is excellent. It is an excellent neighborhood, and people have done a lot of good things, fixing up houses in there. So I think somebody with some vision and some disposable cash could make out pretty good profit when they were done, but I'm not going to be that person. So 73, I don't know if we'll be on the workbench tonight, but I get to drive the bus tonight. W3GMS, NA3CW, QRT for now.
0: Rumor, tomorrow night is the Zoom call, and somebody told me that you and Patty are going to attend that, and you'll be together, so it'll be okay on your anniversary night on the Zoom call. Is there any truth to that?
1: You're a funny man.
0: 73, take care, W3GMS. They've been a rancher, even a small rancher on there, with the prices of houses and nice ranchers in that neighborhood. I bet they at least get $425,000 for it. 73, take care, W3GMS, clear.
1: Somebody built a new house in the corner of the top of the circle. It's 1.1 mil.
0: Multi-level home, right? But I heard the repeater come up in the site. He said, yeah. Yeah, as I said, the neighborhood's good. Location's fantastic. You'd be surprised. Well, whoever buys it will be surprised. But anyway, very good. Take care. And we need a cardboard cutout and another Zoom camera so we can sit you in front of it tomorrow night. But as I said, you know, due to your unforeseen and unanticipated difficulties with the fall, yeah, there's no point in even thinking about it, even if it wasn't your anniversary. So I'm just thrilled at the points we got and how well we did this year, and how everybody had a good time, because that's always the first level. People have to have a good time. I didn't see anybody that was moaning and groaning. So that was good. Take care, 73 W3GMS, Claire.

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Also, when Intermod is present, before starting a transmission, give a short call. Am I getting it okay? 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I will call on a station that indicated having a question and then stations who wish to respond to that question. Please wait to be recognized by net control, me, before beginning a transmission. 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